right to be lonely, to have your friends turn their backs on you. Yes, I've been lonely, to never know the real meaning of peace of mind.

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Now, there's a set of rules in radio that you should always start your show with a couple of massive, big, strong hit songs. Well, those are a couple of massive, well-known songs, but they weren't hits. So what am I going to do? Have I broken the rules? Beach Boys Got Only Knows, it was stuck away on a B-side in America, never made the American Top 50 at all. Stuck on the B-side of Wouldn't It Be Nice back in 1966. And in 1971, David Bowie's Changes came, went, didn't trouble anybody in the record shops at all. Nobody bought it. But we got to know it over the years, didn't we? Welcome to Stafford's World. I'm Mark Stafford, and 3 hours together exploring rock and roll history. That is what we're aiming for today, including this one from 1980 from the superb Making Movies album. This is Dire Straits.

0: just has to be one of the very best Motown singles ever. From 1966, Four Tops, Reach Out, I'll Be There. Dire Straits, solid rock as well, from the Making Movies album. First of a couple of song stories today. Interesting one, this. Billy Joel is going to tell us the song story behind a song from his Nylon Curtain album, Goodnight Saigon.
1: Goodnight Saigon was about my friends who had gone to Vietnam. They asked me to write this song, and I said, I can't write a song about Vietnam. I wasn't there. And they said, we'll tell you what happened to us. We'll tell you what to write, and you write it. They had never really been welcomed home. There weren't a lot of parades. There wasn't a lot of celebration when these guys came back. We were all the same age. And they went through a terrible time coming home and trying to make that adjustment from the trauma of war to normal life again. And they really never got the welcome they should have gotten. They put their lives at stake, and some of them didn't come back. And we spent the night, just I took notes, I was listening to them, what they were saying, and they, you know, it wasn't about what was wrong and what was right, and it wasn't about what was America and what was Vietnam. It was about you and your friends, you know, trying to hold on to each other and you know, trying to survive. And at the time, it was all about us against them, just to be able to stay alive. And it's hard for us who haven't been through, tempered by war, to understand, you know, how the basic survival, how much basic survival is, how much you depend on each other and your comrades in arms. I realized the definitive novel about the Civil War was written by a man who wasn't even in the war. His name was Stephen Crane, The Red Badge of Courage. And I said, well, I guess maybe it can be done. And we sat down and we talked. And really what I wanted to talk about was how people felt, what the situations people found themselves in, real human beings, how they react to things, how they feel, how they respond. And I never really tried to sit down and I'll write a political barn burner now. I never thought like that.

They're around for just a short time in the early 1970s. Arrival had that big hit there. That was Friends. What a great tune that was. And before that, Billy Joel telling us the story behind a song from his Nylon Curtain album, Goodnight's Saigon. Did you know that Billy Joel had sold, wait for it, 100 million records, over 100 million records. That is unbelievable. Anyway, great story behind Goodnight Saigon from Billy Joel. These guys have sold a few as well, haven't they?

0: The Who and You Better You Bet from 1981, as we explore rock and roll history. We're back with an Elvis song for Craig Heaton, who's in the Grimsby, bit of an Elvis fan. Something for him next.
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Great memories of that summer of 1970. John Fogerty and his band Creedence Clearwater Revival, when they ruled the world in that period from 1968 onwards to 1970. They could do no wrong at all, could they? Creedence Clearwater Revival up around the bend. Elvis is in the Ghetto. That's for Craig Heaton, who emails at mark@markstafford.co.uk. Talking of guys who could sell records, this guy sold a few over his period, didn't he? Over his time. Bob Dylan.

Dex's Midnight Runners homage to Gino Washington. Gino and his Ram Jam band were very cool in the late 1960s, mid to late 1960s. And if you had a Gino Washington album and you walked around town with it under your arm, you were cool, mate. You were a cool hipster, flipster and finger-popping daddy, which would mean something if you know the albums by Gino. Bob Dylan's Lady Lady Lay as well. Now, we all have an area of the music world that we're not that happy with. You know, we might enjoy the odd one from that area, but we don't enjoy everything. And I'm one of those who doesn't do Rat Pack stuff and crooners who really croon. By that, I put Tony Bennett on that kind of list, and people who are very Tony Bennett-ish. Frank Sinatra, I can take some Sinatra. I love it when Sinatra does, say, a Rod McEwen song, or even My Way, I really like. Love's Been Good to Me, something like that. But the crooning, I don't get crooning. So it's unusual for me to like something like this. This guy was a crooner, but he was also an interesting guy, Bobby Darin, because he crooned. He did folk rock, and he even did an album on Motown. But really, in his crooning days, this was good.

And that's for everybody who maybe doesn't like the crooning so much. It, to many people, would be sacrilege. Taking a Frank Sinatra tune and ruining it, many would say. But no, I don't. Second time I've played it in the last few years or so. Turtles doing It Was a Very Good Year. Got some good reaction last time I played it. Mark at markstafford.co.uk. If you want to complain, or you want to tell me it's a good treatment of If It Was a Very Good Year. Bobby Darin as well, and Beyond the Sea. One more to finish the first hour. It's this...

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14: Keep it right here

I'm a massive fan of the Moody Blues, and so is this guy on the other side of the world. Hello to Luciana Sarajevo, who's in Rio de Janeiro in Brazil, and he emails Mark at markstafford.co.uk. Thanks for that, and I'm sure you'll enjoy that. Lovely to see you, Moody Blues, and also Robert Palmer's Bad Case of Loving You, Doctor. Now, this lady came along, had 10 minutes in the spotlight, and then she was gone. Hazel O'Connor.

Really love that band. They made so many great singles through the late 1960s. Association and Never My Love. I had to toss a coin between that one and Cherish. Went for that one, of course. And her 10 minutes in the spotlight included that film Breaking Glass. Hazel O'Connor and Superb Will You. Time to say how about they did it first. Check out a couple of original songs, original versions of songs that you know. And we'll start in 1968 on How But They Did It First with a guy who wrote many a successful song, Barry Mann, who wrote with his wife Cynthia Whale, wrote a string of hit songs, including this one, I Just Can't Help Believing. Barry Mann wrote that. It was covered by Bobby V in 1969. BJ Thomas did it in 1970. That was a big American hit. And then along came Elvis with the big hit around the rest of the world. Elvis Presley's version of I Just Can't Help Believing, the long one from 1971 on single. But it all began in 1968. This is Barry Mann's original recording. First time it was released, he decided to try and set himself on a career, which never really happened. Barry Mann, but he did it first. I Just Can't Help Believing from 1968.

What a list of successful hit songs he has with Cynthia Weil, and also on his own. Barry Mann, I Just Can't Help Believing He Did It First. But he did it first. Barry Mann's I Just Can't Help Believing from 1968. Now, this next one is a song that never really got much success around a lot of the world. In England, though, we picked up on it. After the death of Buddy Holly, we picked up on Brown Eyed Handsome Man, and it was a UK hit a few years after Buddy Holly's death. Chuck Berry did the original, though, 1956, stuck away on the B-side of a Chuck Berry single. Got overlooked a lot, and Buddy Holly managed to find himself a copy of it and did it in his career, but never really did anything in America. But we do know it, don't we? Brown-Eyed Handsome Man. Chuck Berry, but he did it first. 1956, the original version of Brown-Eyed Handsome Man.

have a little bit of trouble here because, as far as I know, Chuck Barry had no relations in the north of England, did not spend much time in the north of England, but when he wrote that song, the words of it included Milo de Venus was a beautiful lass. She had the world in the palm of her hand, but she lost both her arms in a wrestling match. So we have beautiful lass. Now, lass is a northern English phrase, and as far as I'm concerned, doesn't get used anywhere else in the world. And by 1956, Chuck Berry wouldn't have been probably to the UK. I don't think he arrived here until later. So why did he write lass instead of lady or girl? Who knows? Maybe you can tell me, Mark at markstafford.co.uk. One thing is sure, though, he did do the original on that. Ah, but he did it first. The original version of a song that went on to be a UK hit for Buddy Holly and quite well known on his collections of his successful songs. Chuck Berry's original from 1956, a brown-eyed, handsome man with lass stuck in there for some very strange reason. 1979, and some Jerry Rafferty next.

0: The very talented Sly Stone, Sly and the Family Stone and Hot Fun in the Summertime, and Jerry Rafferty's Night Owl from 1979, title track to that album, which wasn't as good as City to City, but it was still a pretty good album in 1979. When we return, it'll be rock and roll, a couple of styles of rock and roll. We'll have some Everly Brothers in old-style rock and roll, and Dave Edmunds doing old-style rock and roll his way from 1970 next.
1: This is Stafford's World. We'll return in just a moment.

0: 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The 60s, 70s, and 80s never sounded better.
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2: Yes, every record ever recorded. Hits of 51, 52, Hungarian love songs, songs that begin with the letter P, every possible combination. Every record ever recorded. We mean literally that.
1: This is Stafford's World.

That's a very, very, very good version of that on the Raising Sand album from Robert Plant and Alison Krauss from the last 10 years or so. But back in the 60s, it was done by the Everly Brothers. Gone, Gone, Gone. Dave Edmunds doing an old Smiley Lewis song, wasn't it? And I Hear You Knocking. Big hit around the world in 1970. Had an email from Peter and Shelley Davidson, who live in Dunstable, listen to the show very much, try and catch it every week, and they're big fans of Genesis, and asked me if I could dig this out, one of those Genesis singles that sort of got overlooked over the years on the famous Charisma label when it came out on single in 1974. This is Counting Out Time.

It's one of my favourite Monkees songs, alternate title, or Randy Scouse skit if you were in America. That's what America decided to call it. I don't think they quite understood what that meant. I just think they'd heard it from a BBC TV series. Monkees, alternate title. Genesis counting out time for Peter and Shelley in Dunstable. Peter and Shelley Davidson. Mark at markstafford.co.uk is where they got in touch with me. Time for the writers, sing them their way. And this lady wrote many, many hit songs over the years, including a lot of songs she wrote with her husband at the time. It was Jerry Goffin who was her husband, and the Goffin and King combination is on many, many hit singles, including this one. But she does it her way this time around. It's Carole King's version of the song that she wrote that was a hit for Maxine Brown, Manfred Mann, Rod Stewart and Cher, and many other people who covered it. Carole King's Oh No, Not My Baby. There's the writers, sing them their way.

very different way from Ringo's version on the Sgt. Pepper's Lonely Hearts Club Band album, eh? Joe Cocker made it his, didn't he, with that classic version of that. Carole King's song from 1964, first done by Maxine Brown and Manfred Mann had a go, and Rod Stewart and Cher and everybody else. So many people had a go of it. Carole King doing it her way, as the writers sing them their way. Carole King and Oh Not, No Not My Baby. And the hour is complete with Crosby, Stills and Nash.

0: Lindsey Buckingham's Trouble, which was one of only a couple of songs of his that made any kind of impact in the charts as a solo artist. Lindsey Buckingham's Trouble, and a superb a cappella version of Neil Young's After the Gold Rush from Prelude from 1974. British band, I think, were they? I think they were. Time for the second of the two song stories today, as the guys from the band The Knack tell us the story behind one of the biggest songs of 1979, The Knack and My Sharona.
1: Burton had a drum figure that he played me. Now, he's since told me that it was only months, but I seem to remember it was a couple of years before we actually wrote the song. He, you know, beat it out on his legs, showed me this drum beat. It was before he told me, you know, what the riff was going to be even. He just said, I have this beat.
2: I'd been listening a lot to the second Elvis Costello album, and there was this appeal of this kind of demented approach to rock and roll, you know, just kind of balls to the wall and slamming. And I had this riff, and I brought it into one of our rehearsals, and I just started playing it. I didn't even say, you know, hey, here's something. I just started playing the riff, and I was telling Bruce, I imagined no cymbals, just kind of a tom snare kind of thing, and he came up with the riff.
3: My roots are very much surf music. My first band was a surf band, and there was surf stomps. And I can show you, you know, a surf stomp is like a flam thing. It's like a... Which is, basically, he wanted it to be, you know, kind of... And I interjected the flam thing, which gave it its own characteristic to it.
4: Here it is, the only My Sharona rehearsal tape in existence. It's Burton's lick, of course. This is what we fueled everything off of, the main riff.
3: When I first heard the song, I thought it stunk. I said, it'll never fly. I must admit that I said, nah, the song stinks.

0: I feel sorry for Brian May. That's a superb track by Queen. Gets a bit overshadowed by the rest of the stuff on A Night at the Opera. Brian wrote it and sang the vocals on it. 39 from that album by them. And it was The Knack from the album Get the Knack. They were going to be so big. That album sold millions, didn't it? And after that, nothing really much at all. Nothing happened. Second album onwards for The Knack. It got harder and harder, and they were gone very shortly afterwards. The Knack guys telling us the story behind My Sharona. Hello to Carl Greenfield, who's in Nevada in the USA. Big fan of 60s stuff. Likes a lot of the British stuff, including this from Peter and Gordon.
1: Just...

Roy Wood was very good at doing his homage to earlier bands like the Beach Boys, wasn't he? That's definitely a homage to the Beach Boys. Roy Wood and Forever. Peter and Gordon and True Love Ways for Carl Greenfield in Nevada in the USA. Now the next song, Beatles and All You Need Is Love. I wonder if you saw the satellite link that launched the song in 67. The Beatles could do anything. You know, if they were releasing a brand new Beatles suit, the whole world would stop and we'd have it live on TV. So when they came to release All You Need Is Love, they just said, we're going to do a live link. Anyone want to take it, pay for it, and et cetera, et cetera. And everybody did. So we saw it all around the world. One of the first all around the world link-ups in the early days of satellite. And we saw it. I was going to say we saw it in black and white. We didn't see it in black and white. We saw it in light grey and dark grey, because that's how TV was. It was shades of grey, wasn't it, back in 1967.

0: It may have been grey on the screen, but vocally it certainly wasn't grey, wasn't it? Classic from 1967, from the Summer of Love from the Beatles. Back very shortly with Toto.
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4: In hi-fi, high fidelity, the new sound that's taken the nation by storm.

It was an instrumental, Young Holt Unlimited, wasn't it? What's it called originally? I know the band was Young Holt Unlimited. It wasn't called Am I the Same Girl? Strut, wasn't it? Soulful Strut, I think it was. Dusty Springfield made it Am I the Same Girl. Barbara Aiklin did the original of it, and she covered it. Dusty, 1968, and Am I the Same Girl. It was the 1980s. The hits were hard to find for the Kinks. The only real big one they had was this.

Roy Orbison's Dream Baby, Kinks and Come Dancing. There was going to be a musical about the Come Dancing song. In fact, it was put out in the early 2000s, I think, and it flopped. Taken out about 6 weeks into its run. It only lasted 6 weeks. But the good thing was, later on came Sunny Afternoon and all was forgiven about Ray's ability to put a musical together, because that ran a very long time, didn't it? Kingston Come Dancing, Roy Orbison's Dream Baby. Final request, final email as well, from Gerhard Schmiller. One of those, from Stuttgart in Germany. Roger Daltrey, 1973, had his first solo album out. It was put together by Adam Faith, who produced it. Leo Sayer and David Courtney wrote a lot of the songs for it. In fact, just about everything on the album, I think, was written by them, including this, which was his first single as a solo artist, and Giving It All Away.

It certainly remains one of the greatest albums of the 1970s. The Electric Light Orchestra's Out of the Blue album and Jungle from that. So many good tracks on the album that it tends to get overlooked, that amongst all the others. Jungle, though, great track. Before that, a song for Gerhard Schmiele, who's in Stuttgart in Germany. Roger Daltrey's first solo single, Giving It All Away, from 1973. And that just about does it for another Staffords World. We've climbed the mountain, come back down the other side, and about to finish another Staffords World. Thank you for getting in touch. If you want to get in touch, mark@markstafford.co.uk, or you can visit the website, which is www.markstafford.co.uk, or catch me on Facebook, Mark Stafford, or Staffords World, whichever of the two you prefer. As always, I keep a little good one lurking at the end for something different to finish the show off. It's 1978. A guy called Andy Bowne, who was originally with the band The Herd with Peter Frampton, went on to form Judas Jump after the band split up. Short-lived career with them. Went on to join Status Quo and is still doing his stuff with the remnants of Status Quo as they are today. Andy Bowne, Another Shipwreck, was a single in 78 and nobody did anything about buying it, which is a travesty because it's a great single. And Cream, classic from them, Sunshine of Your Love.

Well, my daddy left home when I was 3, and he didn't leave much to Ma and me, just this old guitar and an empty bottle of booze. Now, I don't blame him because he run and hid, but the meanest thing that he ever did was before he left, he went and named me Sue. Well, he must have thought that it was quite a joke, and it got a lot of laughs from lots of folks. Seems I had to fight my whole life through. Some gal would giggle and I'd get red, and some guy'd laugh and I'd bust his head. I tell you, life ain't easy for a boy named Sue. Well, I grew up

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Well, it was Gatlinburg in mid-July, and I just hit town and my throat was dry. I thought I'd stop and have myself a brew at an old saloon on a street of mud. There at a table, dealing stud, sat the dirty mangy dog that named me Sue. Well, I knew that snake was my own sweet dad from a worn-out picture that my mother'd had. And I knew that scar on his cheek and his evil eye. He was big and bent and gray and old, and I looked at him and my blood

0: right across his teeth, and we crashed through the wall and into the street, kicking and a gouging in the mud and the blood and the beard. I tell you, I fought tougher men, but I really can't remember when. He kicked like a mule and he bit like a crocodile. I heard him laugh and then I heard him cuss, and he went for his gun and I pulled mine first. He stood there looking at me and I saw him smile, and he said, "Son, this world is rough, and if a man's gonna make it, he's gotta be tough, and I know I wouldn't be there to help you along. So I give you that name, and I said goodbye, I knew you'd have to get tough or die, and it's that name that helped to make you strong." Yeah, he said, "Now you just fought one hell of a fight, and I know you hate me, and you got the right to kill me now, and I wouldn't blame you if you do. But you ought to thank me before I die for the gravel in your guts and the spit in the eye, cause I'm the that named you Sue." Could I do? I got all choked up and I threw down my gun, called him a paw and he called me a son, and I come away with a different point of view. And I think about him now and then, every time I try and every time I win. And if I ever have a son, I think I'm gonna name him Bill or George, anything but Sue. I still ain't that man.
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1: And of course, that's 70s music. It's Back to the 70s with Kevin Larkin. The memories. The music. It's Back to the 70s with Kevin Larkin. And now, Back to the 70s with Kevin Larkin.

That's an R&B flashback from 1974 to get us started. Those are the times with You Little Trustmaker. Hi there, it's your host Kevin Larkin, and this week on the show we're going to feature songs that mention places. And here's a song that mentions two of my favorite places, the Chesapeake Bay and my hometown of Baltimore. Here's Starbuck with Moonlight Feels Right.

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0: Not to be confused with the song of the same title by Cab Calloway, that's Blood, Sweat, and Tears on Back to the 70s with Heidi Ho.
1: This portion of the show is being brought to you by Ed's Almost Good Beer. Remember, Ed's Almost Good Beer was brewed in God's country when God wasn't looking.
2: Back to the 70s.

That's Say Goodbye to Hollywood from Billy Joel, who wrote and first recorded the song in 1976 as a celebration of his move back to New York City. Although the song didn't really become popular until 1981, when Billy released a live version of the song, and it reached the top 20 on the Billboard Hot 100. It's Back to the 70s. I'm your host, Kevin Larkin, dipping into my personal favorites now. Let me take you back to 1974. Here's Phoebe Snow with Poetry Man.

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2: Oh, chain of fools of 100. That's Miss Aretha for you. This is New York City at its very biggest, everybody. This is WABC. Cousin Brucey Morrow. And it's 11 minutes before 8 o'clock. And 11 minutes right now. 11 minutes right now. It's our jam time. We will have the entire survey.
3: I am the god of hellfire. And I
2: beg your pardon. This is a family show, young man. Ladies and gentlemen, the crazy world of Arthur Brown. Thank you so much. Gary Parker of the Union Gap. That's their latest effort, everybody. It's called Over You. That's number 50 on WABC. The new survey starts in about a half hour, about 29 minutes after the hour. This is Cousin Busey on WABC. May I have your attention?
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0: A Libra Installer song originally recorded by Benny King. That is one of the many cover versions of Spanish Harlem by Aretha Franklin, which reached the top of the R&B charts in 1972. It's your host, Kevin Larkin, with Tony, Orlando, and Dawn now.
1: Star.

Back in 1970, the group Dawn released their first single, Candido, and chose Tony Orlando to sing the vocals. But because Tony was still under contract with another record company, he couldn't legally be part of the group name, so the single was released as Dawn, featuring Tony Orlando. It's back to the 70s. Kevin Larkin here, spotlighting songs this week that mention places in the title. And we're up to the 1972 song from the Guess Who, recorded live at the Paramount Theater in Seattle, that would go on to reach top 10 status in their native Canada. Here's Running Back to Saskatoon.

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4: From Rob the People's Plan.

a singer who left us far too early in life. That's Jerry Rafferty on Back to the 70s with his follow-up to Baker Street. That's right down the line. Next hour on Back to the 70s, we'll continue with our spotlight of songs that mention places in the lyrics. Kevin Larkin here, wrapping up this first hour of the show with a 1973 R&B flashback from the great pop staples and the Staple Singers. Here's If You're Ready.

0: can't believe it, but we're just about out of time. Thank you so much for tuning in this week. But I tell you what, we'll do it again next week. Back to the 70s is a production of 70s Radio Shows, written and produced by Kevin Larkin. 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It's your host, Kevin Larkin, saying until next time, you keep that lava lamp lit, and I'll see you right back here with another episode of Back to the 70s. Bye-bye.
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3: 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That mean machine with those double-dealing do-batters, Dick Dastardly and his sidekick, Buckley.
2: 1968.
4: When the decisions of one man can affect the future of your family for generations to come, what kind of a man do you want making those decisions? 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Who is the one man who has the experience and the qualifications to lead America in these troubled, dangerous times? Nixon's the one.
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She said, it grieves me so to see you in such pain. 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I said, I appreciate that.

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7: Now

Another time capsule, another year, but as always, packed full of the best music from a year gone by. Here with Frankie Harrison for today's time capsule. We've sifted through our massive music library and pulled out the music of 1972 for the next hour. So please stick around for a musical treat for 70s music fans. Let's get back to some more of the best songs from 1972, now.

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1: MASH. Not exactly standard operating procedure.
0: Want to play a little doctor after we're finished?
2: Fall for you. Here it is, ladies and germs, the name of the fortunate man who will spend a glorious weekend for two in Tokyo with the completely edible Lieutenant Dish. And the winner is Father John P. Mulcahy.
3: Do I understand that the priest of this outfit has just won a weekend with a nurse in Tokyo?
2: It's a prayer come true.

It's Frankie Harrison here. Every single day, we cover two totally different years on the Time Capsule here. Okay, so it's 1972. On our roads, new cars are appearing, like the V12 version of the Jaguar E-Type in the UK and the Ford Pinto in America. But the Chrysler New Yorker is still a top seller in the US, and the Morris Marina sells well in the UK. If you had one of those, then you were bound to hear this playing on your car radio in 1972.

KR Gold remembers 1972. In the morning, don't say you love me, 'cause I'll only kick you out of the door. 1967.

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0: 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We stack the best songs around from the early 60s to the mid-80s into 25 time capsules. 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Okay, so it's 1972. Popular films this year included Superfly, Last Tango in Paris, The Getaway, and this one.
1: On Friday, September 27, 1963, Joe Valachi was led before the Senate Investigating Committee of the United States of America.
2: I said to him, "Who's this?" He says, "That's the guy you intended to hit."
3: September 27, 1963, Joseph Valachi rips the lid off organized crime.
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3: Joe Valachi spent 30 years outside the law. And now, what he saw, what he did, and what he lived to tell about has become a shattering motion picture. The Valachi Papers, rated R.
5: 1972. Time capsule.

0: This is the new reprise set for Jethro Tull in Australia. Thick as a Brick, it's called. It's a rather novel cover, this one, because it opens up, as you can see, even folds down, into a tabloid-style newspaper. And that leads us right to our next segment, because we did get the chance to talk to Ian Anderson, leader of Jethro Tull. Welcome to Australia, along with Jethro Tull.
1: Thanks very much.
0: Did you envisage this fantastic success you had with your records when you first began in music?
1: No, my main reason for going into it was just to really for fun, because a lot of the other music I hear I really don't like. I find it bad, although it's catchy.
0: Yeah.
1: You know what I mean? Catchy. And I don't want to get caught up in that kind of the commercial aspects of repetition. I don't really like repetition unless it serves a very definite purpose musically within the context of a whole piece. It's sometimes worthwhile, but you know, I prefer.
0: What has happened?
1: Sure. I mean, if you listen to that record, there's a lot of there is some repetition, but not a great deal.
0: How do you see your future progressing from this point? What do you have in mind for your future? More of the same?
1: No, definitely not, no. That's really the point, that I don't want to do more of the same. But I think every record and every year has to be different. You know, if we ever turned out two successive records which were good and were in the same vein, the second one wouldn't be good, I mean.
0: Ian, thank you very much for your time. A lot of people waiting for you. Come back and see us again.
1: Thanks very much.

0: Ain't gonna match your near for her tonight, have I? On the raw command.
1: No. Haven't even got Max Bygraves on this shirt either.
0: You sure? Blimey, that's strange, isn't it? I mean, they always have him on there, don't they? I mean, old Max Bygraves, he's done more command performances than I'm actually the Queen has. Blimey, old Max, see, he was doing them when her dad was on the phone. That's a few years ago, isn't it?
1: Well, perhaps he's too old to do them now.
0: Oh, Max? No, he can't be.

0: Another time capsule year is done. This has been Frankie Harrison for the past hour on the time capsule. For now, that's it for this episode. We are back in a moment with more great songs.
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0: number one, The Emotions from 77, with a tune written by Al McKay and Maurice White of Earth, Wind, and Fire fame. That's Best of My Love. Playing America's favorites, I'm Chuck Matthews on Greatest Hits USA. Coming up on today's show, we'll be counting around the American charts for the third week in August. We'll be taking some of your requests. In the second hour, I'll go back to 1964. And to finish off, a top five countdown from 1975.
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0: Kicking things off at number 15 is Keith Richards, who, when asked who had the better band, Beatles or Stones, came back by saying that the Beatles were lucky because they had four singers, we had one. Well, here's one that puts Richards on lead vocal,

0: Rolling Stones, Keith Richards on lead vocal, Happy on Greatest Hits USA. It's now time to pick up the phone and call us on our nationwide toll-free hotline. 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
0: Hi, who's on the phone?
2: 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Al from Massachusetts. How about a one-hit wonder, 96 Tears, question mark, and mysterious.
1: You

number 16 on the Motown Jukebox, the Mighty Four Tops from 73, with their third biggest hit after leaving Motown. That's Are You Man Enough? Next up on Greatest Hits USA are the Yardbirds, who said this song was sort of inspired by Bill Haley and the Comets' Rock Around the Clock. With one of the most recognizable psychedelic rock songs of the 60s, here's Over Under.

0: 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Coming up next, it was the pizza delivery guy. I knew it. 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

Harry Mason Williams from 68 with a song that was originally called Classical Gasoline, but somebody working with the original sheet music shortened the title, and we have Classical Gas. Next up on Greatest Hits USA is Bachman Turner Overdrive, or BTO as a lot of us call them, who are having a tough time in the studio as their producer wasn't happy with the final take of this song. Of course, things started to change when there was a knock on the door from the pizza delivery guy, his name, Norman Durkee, who after hearing a playback of Taking Care of Business said, "That needs a piano. A real boogie-woogie piano would sound pretty cool." And then he left. Well, after a few more hours of trying to figure things out, they decided to track down that pizza guy. That's him right now banging on the 88.

From 1971, Rock Hall of Famers the Bee Gees with How Can You Mend a Broken Heart, number one this week. It's now time for the Birthday Bunch. Here we go. Here are some birthdays for this week in August. On August 16th is Gary Loizzo of the American Breed. They came out of Chi-Town with Bend Me, Shape Me. And Madonna, she scored 13 number one singles on Cashbox. And August 18th, we have Dennis Elliott, drummer for Foreigner. And Barbara Harris of the Toys, they gave you a Lover's Concerto. On August 19th, it's Elliot Lurie, lead singer for Looking Glass. And John Deacon of Queen, he was the last of that band to join the group. And last on August 20th, it's James Pankow, a writer, trombonist, and founding member of Chicago. From the winter of 71, this was their biggest hit to date. It's Does Anybody Really Know What Time It Is on Greatest Hits USA.

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0: Number 13, Leo Sayer from 77, who wrote that one along with Barry Mann, famous from the Brill Building. He's a guy who helped write songs like You've Lost That Lovin' Feelin' and On Broadway in the 60s. That's How Much Love. Next up on Greatest Hits USA, I have a classic from a disaster movie. 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
2: 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What?

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0: At number five, that was Marie McGovern from 1973. 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
0: Hi, who's on the phone?
2: My name's Robin. I'm from Spokane, Washington.
0: Hi, Robin. What can I play for you?
2: Saturday morning confusion.
3: Here they come, warming up. I hear the pitter-patter of little people on the living room rug. 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

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In his yard cooking steaks on a grill that I'll never get back. 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Sis on her date, Mom at the door, smiles as she surveys the sight. 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

0: 6, Creedence Clearwater Revival from 1971, who paid homage to a hamburger joint called Greasy Kings, which was just down the street from their recording studio in Berkeley, Cali. That's Sweet Hitchhiker. Coming up next hour on Greatest Hits USA, he looked a little tired. Plus, they could carry nuclear weapons. Stay tuned. 1964 is next.
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2: 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Alice Cooper, Three Dog Night, Cat Stevens, Wilson Pickett, Carrie Chapin, Tommy James and the Shondells, Blue Oyster Cult, Zager and Evans, Hot Chocolate, Creedence Clearwater Revival, James Taylor.
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0: At number two, the Super Supremes, who almost passed on Where Did Our Love Go because they felt it was in the wrong key.
1: 1964.
0: Playing America's favorites, I'm Chuck Matthews on Greatest Hits USA. Next up is Ringo Starr, who was once told he looked a little tired. His response, yeah, I've had a hard day's night.

451, the Muddy Stones with a tune written by Bobby Womack of the Valentinos. That's It's All Over Now. Next up on Greatest Hits USA is Stan Getz and Astrid Gilberto with a song that was inspired by a 17-year-old beauty on Rio Beach in Brazil. Her name is Hilo Pinheiro, a torchbearer who helped carry the flame for the 2016 Summer Olympics in Rio. Here's the girl from Ipanema.

this a lot when you were a kid. Walk, Don't Run, number 21, The Ventures, recorded that tune after it was requested numerous times each night at their shows. Next up on Greatest Hits USA are the Dixie Cups, with a tune that was originally written for the Ronettes. Here's Chapel of Love.

0: number 10 in a few weeks, Jerry and the Pacemakers, who rode the British invasion wave to the U.S. That's How Do You Do It. Coming up next on Greatest Hits USA, it was inspired by a used car salesman. Plus, he flew into Atlantic City.
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4: Hi, this is Carlos Santana.

Peaking at number four a few weeks ago, Millie Small, who came out of Jamaica with only one hit, That's My Boy Lollipop. Next up on Greatest Hits USA, I've got a tune inspired by a used car salesman out of California who always used to say, this car was driven by a little old lady from Pasadena who only drove it to church on

0: number 5, Dusty Springfield wishing and hoping on Greatest Hits USA. It's August 1964. Here are the headlines. At the Democratic National Convention in Atlantic City, Lyndon Johnson and Hubert Humphrey are nominated. Playing his drama out until the very end, Johnson flew into Atlantic City at the last minute to choose his running mate. In a poll, President Johnson holds a wide lead over Senator Barry Goldwater as choice for president. 59% for Johnson, 31% for Goldwater. From South Vietnam, the U.S. reinforces its air power in the area by landing 30 B-57 jet bombers capable of carrying nuclear weapons. Premier Khrushchev warns that the Soviet Union would defend other communist countries in the event of war in reaction of the Vietnam crisis. And in celebrity news, Dinah Shore wins an uncontested divorce for Marie Smith. The marriage lasted just 10 days short of a full year. Shore testified that Smith, a Palm Springs contractor, criticized her so much, I couldn't make an independent decision. And Gracie Allen of Burns and Allen fame dies of a heart attack at the age of 58. After 36 years as a comedy team, Allen retired from show business in 1958. Her husband, George Burns, was with her when she died. And on the silver screen, Walt Disney's Mary Poppins makes its national debut, with Julie Andrews and Dick Van Dyke taking the leading roles. And on Monday night, you had a little sci-fi on ABC. It's The Outer Limits.
1: There is nothing wrong with your television set. Do not attempt to adjust the picture. We are controlling transmission. If we wish to make it louder, we will bring up the volume. If we wish to make it softer, we will tune it to a whisper. We will control the horizontal. We will control the vertical. We can roll the image, make it flutter. We can change the focus to a soft blur or sharpen it to crystal clarity. For the next hour, sit quietly and we will control all that you see and hear. We repeat, there is nothing wrong with your television set. You are about to participate in a great adventure. You are about to experience the awe and mystery which reaches from the inner mind to the outer limits.
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0: At number 16, The King, Elvis, with a tune first recorded by the Drifters, That's Such a Night. Coming up next on Greatest Hits USA, we're going to put some sand in your shoes. 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

0: boardwalk. That song just makes you think about the beach. At number six, The Drifters with what would become their last top 10 tune. That's Under the Boardwalk. Next up on Greatest Hits USA are The Premiers, who are a teenage Chicano rock band out of East LA. Well, they caught the attention of record producer Billy Cardenas, who had the idea of taking the sound of Louie Louie and combining it with another song from the 50s. And it gives that little live feel that a lot of early 60s songs had, that frat rock sound. Here's Farmer John.
1: Has anybody seen Kosher Pickle Harry?
2: No!
1: If you see him, tell him that Herbert is looking for him. Okay, ladies and gentlemen, here we go. The Premiers!
2: Yeah!

It's what I tell my grandson all the time. Kick, kick, kick, come on and swim. Number 8, Bobby Freeman, with a tune produced and co-written by none other than Sly Stone. Next up on Greatest Hits USA, Peter and Gordon, with a tune coming from the pen of Paul McCartney. Here's Nobody I Know.

0: On her way to the top 10, Leslie Gore, who decided going to college was more important than singing. That's Maybe I Know. Well, that ends our 64 peek into the past. Coming up next hour on Greatest Hits USA, it was a movie theater. Plus, I have the top 5 countdown for this week in 1975.
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0: Playing America's favorites, I'm Mr. Music Chuck Matthews on Greatest Hits USA. Next up, the Reverend Al Green, whose biggest hits came out of the studios of High Records. That studio, located in South Memphis, once the home of a movie theater. Here's I'm Still in Love.

0: From the James Bond film of the same name, number one, Paul McCartney from 73. It's now time to pick the biggest songs from the 60s and 70s. Just dial this number. 855-USA-HITS. Who's on the phone?
1: Hi, my name is Karen. I'm calling from Hamden, Connecticut. I'd like to hear a little Latin Loop-de-Loo by Mitch Ryder.
2: USA!

0: Smokey in the Motown Karaoke, a 65 archive. 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

0: number one, the pride of Belhaven, North Carolina, Little Eva from 1962. She actually babysat for Carole King's children. That's Locomotion. Up next on Greatest Hits USA, I've got the top five countdown for this week in 1975.
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Why Can't We Be Friends? War stalls at number 5 for 2 weeks. Next up on Greatest Hits USA is Glenn Campbell, who after having a bunch of big hits in the late 60s, was barely touching the top 40 anymore. Well, that's when famed producers Dennis Lambert and Brian Potter took the reins to give us Rhinestone.

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1: Number 3.
0: Next on Greatest Hits USA is 10cc, who used a total of 256 tracks on this song to give it the choir effect. And that was pre-digital, baby. It was all analog. That is a lot of tracks. But there was no choir. Just the members of the group is all overdubbed, recorded over and over and over and over again. Here's I'm Not In Love.

I'm Not in Love will spend 2 weeks at number three. Next on Greatest Hits USA are the Bee Gees, who, after having a rough time getting hits in the early 70s, changed their sound in 75 to the beat of the dance floor. Now, to start a buzz, RSO Records sent out demos to all the radio stations with a plain white label. Next thing you know, the switchboards are lighting up. Who are these guys? 11 weeks later, they set at number one, Jive Talkin'.

0: a.k.a. the Bee Gees, who go on to have another 5 chart toppers over the next 4 years before the bottom again would fall out. Next up on Greatest Hits USA, I'll have the number one record for this week in 1975.
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0: Hey, coming up next weekend, we'll be taking some more of your requests. In hour number 2, I'll spin your favorites from the summer of 79. And to finish off a top 5 countdown from 1965. Until then, it's been a hoot. I gotta scoot. Remember, do what you want, dig what you do, because baby, that's what life is all about. Have a great week. Adios.
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Posting a poster of Poncho and Cisco one California day. She says she believes in a Robin Hood and brotherhood and colors of green and gray.

to San Francisco, I will be Gadjoie. I'll be the Count of Monte Cristo, you'll be the Countess May. And you can believe in Robin Hood and Brotherhood and rolling the ball in the hay.

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2: Holy grand larceny. 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
3: 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Commissioner Gordon has a preview of ABC's new shows in his office right now. There's no time to lose. 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
5: The most exciting true story ever told. Born Free. Joy Adamson's fascinating adventures in Africa with Elsa the Lioness has enthralled over 50 million readers in 21 different languages.
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3: Time capsule.

Welcome. It's 1964, and we have flipped the lid open on yet another time capsule. We've got the music, and we have got the news stories of 1964. I'm Bob McLeod, and it is time to take a look at some of the big news stories from 1964. The war in Vietnam continues, and U.S. President Lyndon Johnson is returned to power after a landslide election victory, and Elizabeth Taylor marries Richard Burton for the first time. Now, let's head back to that pile of great music from 1964.

What a great mix of music from a great musical year we've had on the Time Capsule so far today. I knew 1964 was going to bring us some superb music, and it hasn't let us down. I'm Bob McLeod, and it is my job to guide you through an hour of music and memories from 1964. Let's get back to our look at 1964, and in the news this year. Students stormed the administration building and stage a sit-in at the University of California, and Sidney Poitier becomes the first black actor to win the Best Actor Oscar. And this was selling very well at your local record shop.

0: July 31st, 1964. A PT boat left the South Vietnam harbor at Da Nang headed north. Its target, a North Vietnamese radar site on the island of Han My. The mission, controlled by the U.S., but manned by South Vietnamese special forces. Out in the Gulf of Tonkin, the USS Maddox was steaming towards the same location on an intelligence gathering mission. Both these operations, part of the Op Plan 34A strategy, developed to reverse the course of the conflict. Two of McNamara's small pinpricks in an undeclared war few Americans knew was even being fought. After firing 1,000 rounds into the radar site, the PT boat headed south, crossing the path of the Maddox. Behind it, two North Vietnamese boats in hot pursuit. The course of a war that had been simmering on America's back burner since the Eisenhower administration was about to turn red hot. The USS Maddox calibrated her guns and opened fire. The first naval battle between American and communist forces was a one-sided affair. The Americans suffered no casualties. The Vietnamese boats were sunk. Lyndon Johnson decided against further escalation, but his patience was wearing thin.
1: But

not be an animal lover until you see the new 1964 Buick Wildcat. It is the wildest. Horsepower, 325, 340, or 360. Transmission, 3-speed synchromesh, 4-speed stick shift, or the new Buick Super Turbine 400 automatic. It all adds up to the wildest thing on wheels. Wildcat for 64. Above all, it's a Buick.

0: totally mind-blowing.
1: Ain't nothing I can do about it.
2: You will actually touch the screen as it crawls up the wall.
3: Very important.

And 1964 was certainly a great year for music. I hope you are enjoying it so far. Until the top of the hour, it's the time capsule focusing in on the music and memories of 1964. This is Bob McLeod here. I'm the guy who loves the 60s music here. Well, we all do really, but we also play music right through to the mid-80s as well. For now, it's 1964, the year when, in the US, the average US income per year was $6,000 and a gallon of gas cost just 30 cents. And, in Britain, the average house price was under £3,500. If you thought that sounded good, well, the music was excellent as well.

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1: Sensational news of 1964 came from Russia, when the world heard of the fall of Khrushchev. Radio Moscow put it more diplomatically.
2: Announced in Moscow that Leonid Brezhnev has been elected first secretary of the Soviet Communist Party's Central Committee. Alexei Kosygin has been appointed chairman of the USSR Council of Ministers. Both the Central Committee's plenum and the session of the Parliament's presidium satisfied Nikita Khrushchev's request to relieve him from the duties of first secretary of the party's Central Committee. As member of the Central Committee's presidium and chairman of the USSR Council of Ministers,

0: It's time to remember. On the Time Capsule, 1964.
1: Hold it. Bedlam breaking out. Bedlam busting out.
2: So
1: here.
2: Great, I don't have a mark on my face.
1: Yeah.
2: And I upset Sonny Liston, and I just turned 22 years old. I must be the greatest.
1: Right.
2: I told the world, I talk to God every day. If God's with me, can't nobody be against me, Sonny.
1: Right.
2: I shook up the world.
1: Cassius, I know God.
2: I know the real God.
1: Cassius, wait a minute, Cassius.
2: Yes.
1: Let me ask you this now. You told me when you visited in Los Angeles you could do it in 8. Well, you thought Sonny and figured Sonny was great. How come you did it in 6 or 7? You did it in 7.
2: I had him going in 8. I was getting ready to take him in the 8th, as you can see. But the man stopped it just to keep from making me look so great.
1: Right. I see. Now, give us that poetry on number 7.
2: He wanted to go to heaven, so I took him in 7.
1: You took him in 7.
2: I am the king of the world.
1: Hold it.
2: I'm pretty.
1: Hold it. You're not that pretty.
2: I'm a bad man.
1: Wait.
2: I shook up the world.
1: Wait a minute, Cash.
2: You must listen to me.
1: Now listen. All right, hold it. Ladies and gentlemen, I must tell you this.
2: I can't be beat.
1: Joe, hold it. They're blowing the champ, but I don't think so. All right, tell us this. All right, Cash. Thank you.
2: I'm great.
1: Thank you, Cash. Is playing the...

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2: 1968.
4: When the decisions of one man can affect the future of your family for generations to come, what kind of a man do you want making those decisions? 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Nixon's the one.
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2: 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Ah, all over the yard. Ah, it was horrible.

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